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0: Mischievous Braceiro, performed by Gabriela Monteiro, piece by Ernesto Nazaré, Brazilian composer. 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
0: High school band stereotypes. There's a fun conversation starter. I always felt like the drummer was like Animal from the Muppets, right? Then the trumpets, they were kind of the show-offs. The bassist was the strong, silent type, generally long hair. The flutes were the divas. And then you had the clarinetist. I always felt like the clarinetist was the classic middle-born type, kind of the unsung hero. They were hardworking, they were loyal, they were committed. And they never got any glory whatsoever. They were the violist of the woodwinds. Well, clarinet virtuoso Bernard Crusell made sure the clarinetist had their day in the sun, in this case, clarinetist Carl Leister. Here's the Clarinet Concerto, number 1.

0: Anna Maria Markovna, Two Bagatelles by Fanny Mendelssohn. Coming up, music by the first Danish woman to compose a symphony.
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0: with authority, Ricardo Chailly leading the Philharmonic of La Scala, Dance of the Hours by Amilcare Ponchielli. A hit and a miss coming up.
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0: He's a subtle man. Composer Arvo Pärt. You could call that Mozart's Piano Sonata No. 12 by Arvo Pärt. He took it, the second movement, I should say, and just added his own... What did he add? His own mood to it. A few notes, but mostly just a mood. A 2018 kind of a lens. The pianist Mina Gajek, cellist Coleman Itzkoff, and violinist Yoon Kim with the Mozart Adagio. A symphony from the man himself, coming up.
1: 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We've got one. Dial 210-614-8977, extension 476, and make that request now.
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1: 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It's 9 o'clock.

0: What is the sound of one tambourine ringing? That's Stay On It. Classical music's original wild man, Julius Eastman. He stayed on it. Eastman ruffled enough feathers in the 70s that he was sort of ostracized, and then he went downhill with drug addiction and other problems. The ensemble Wild Up, which you just heard, they've done a fantastic job of resurrecting some of his music, which really needs to be heard. The man definitely had something to say musically. It's the stepson of Charles B. Shepperson, coming up next.
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0: Well, stories don't get a whole lot more heartwarming than this one. Composer William Grant Still's father died when he was 3 months old, and a man named Charles B. Shepperson became his stepfather. This was no Cinderella story. Shepperson nurtured little William, his musical interests in particular, took him to operettas, and he bought him Red Seal recordings of classical music that the boy just loved to pieces. And he grew up and became a great composer of symphonies. And that's it. That's the whole story. There are no bad parts. So hats off to Shepperson. If not for him, it's unlikely you or I would ever have heard of William Grant Still or his music. Here's the Symphony No. 1.

0: Symphony number 1, Afro-American, by composer William Grant Still. Paul Freeman, conducting the Chicago Sinfonietta. Coming up next, we're dividing the Sphinx Virtuosi.
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0: fine flourish on the end there. Catherine Stott performing the Nocturne No. 2 by Fauré. 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

0: Anna Lapwood, leading the chapel choir of Pembroke College, Cambridge, Adoro Te Devote, by Cecilia McDowell. Frederick the Great, coming up next.
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0: The Weisskaplan Stumpf Trio, the Piano Trio No. 2 by Beethoven. We're late to the party, coming up.
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0: Well, there's fashionably late, there's unfashionably late, and then there's just, why did you bother coming at all? It's a kind of a bad feeling when you walk in and people are starting to clean up. It's pretty clear you missed the party. Composer Charles Gounod had to have felt some of that when his most excellent career got completely bulldozed by the Franco-Prussian War. He ended up fleeing to England, and by the time he got back to Paris, he discovered that he was already being considered a has-been. Fortunately, his music does not fall into that category. Here's Ave Maria by Gounod.

0: The Russian National Orchestra performing Enchanted Kingdom by Nikolai Cherepnin. Its conductor Mikhail Pletnev on the podium.
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0: the BBC Philharmonic, and hornists Martin Owen, Chris Parks, Alec Frank Gemmell, and Sarah Willis, with a work composed in just a matter of very good and happy days, Robert Schumann's concert piece for four horns. I'm Melanie Renata, with more happy sounds just over the horizon. 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
0: Boccherini's nomadic little heart couldn't keep him still. He found early success in Vienna, but he still felt unfulfilled. So he took a risk, made a move, and found health and happiness and success in Spain. In Madrid, he wrote 9 guitar quintets. Guitarist Pepe Romero performs his second in E major here, alongside the Academy Chamber Ensemble.

0: And Sibelius never wrote another symphony after that one. Perhaps because the seventh said everything he needed to say, all in one long movement. His seventh in C major, shared with you there by the London Symphony, Colin Davis conducting.
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0: The Wallfish Band and violinist Elizabeth Wallfish making incredible trills and leaps. No surprise that Elizabeth Wallfish was also conducting her ensemble for Georg Philipp Telemann's Suite in A Major. I'm Melanie Renata, and you can go ahead and start to settle into the darkness. In a moment, you get whisked away to a calm summer night on the river. 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
0: Sure, it might be autumn, but here you can almost picture the stars in the sky on a warm summer night, a cool breeze breaking through the hot, sticky, humid air. It's called Summer Night on the River by Frederick Delius.

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0: In the shadow of war, when Spain's future was uncertain and its people torn apart, one specific composer turned to music, not to dwell on the destruction, but to try to capture the beauty of what was lost and the beauty of what could be. As Spain emerged from civil war, Joaquin Rodrigo put the finishing touches to this concerto, where notes linger like nostalgia and hope for a better future. It's coming up later this hour. I'm Melanie Renata. I'm so glad you're here. This is Music Through the Night. As you settle into the dark of the night, get comfortable. Notice your breath as you're gently embraced by this emotional work by Samuel Barber, the Miro Quartet here with the Adagio for Strings.

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0: music that rose from the ashes of war. The second movement of Rodrigo's Aranjuez Concerto, guitarist Jianjin Liu performing with the Spanish Radio and TV Orchestra. Now there's going to be an upbeat musical wave that swells in just a moment. I'm Melanie Renata. This is Music Through the Night.
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0: A vibrant homage to the great Johann Strauss. Ferruccio Busoni's Tanz Walzer, his Opus 53, shared with you there by the Orchestra de la Suisse Romanda.
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0: flutist Andrea Oliva and pianist Angela Hewitt. The two instruments chasing each other around the same melody at the end there. J.S. Bach's Flute Sonata in E Minor. I'm Melanie Renata with a dance break on the horizon. You're listening to Music Through the Night.
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0: Sometimes all you need is a friend to tell you to get out of your own way. It took some urging from a violinist friend, but eventually Tchaikovsky crafted this dazzling number, his Waltz Scherzo, Opus 34. Violinist Midori, uplifted here by the London Symphony.

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0: A tribute to his friend and artist Victor Hartmann. Hartmann's paintings inspired Modeste Mussorgsky for that work called Pictures at an Exhibition, the Vienna Philharmonic performing Andrei Previn at the podium.
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0: You can almost feel the dewdrops. You can almost smell the blossoms. Lilacs from Sergei Rachmaninoff, pianist Nobuyuki Tsujii performing. I'm Melanie Renata, with Beethoven at his most carefree in just a moment.
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0: While you get your coffee brewing on this Friday morning, how about a shot of energy in musical form? A piece that really bubbles over with light-hearted, humorous joy. It's Beethoven's 8th Symphony in F major, shared with you here by the Orchestra of La Scala Milan.

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0: Beethoven's known best for his emotionally charged music, so a carefree vibe from him like that, well, that's kind of rare. The Orchestra of La Scala Milan with his 8th Symphony in F major. Good morning. I'm Melanie Renata, and I've got some authentic Romanian folk tunes coming up for you in just a moment.
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0: There you go. You thought it was over before it actually was, huh? Yeah, it nearly got me too. George Ionesco's Romanian Rhapsody No. 1 in A major, Romanian conductor Cristian Machelaru leading the French National Orchestra.
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0: This is a work that spite built. Composers borrow from each other all the time. Sometimes it's out of admiration. Sometimes it's inspiration. But sometimes it's because they heard something by someone and they think they could do it better. That's exactly what happened here. Arnold Schoenberg, he was not exactly a fan of Handel, so he took some of Handel's musical ideas, little sequences and gestures, and swapped them out for what he thought were stronger ones. It's a little rebellious, a little cheeky, and entirely brilliant. It's coming up. I'm Melanie Renata. Stay with me. Discovered buried in the Stockholm Library. The string quartet in A major by Amanda Rutgenmeier was incomplete at the time, but finished with respect paid to Rutgenmeier's style. This is the second movement of that work performed by the Tsiliakos Quartet.

0: Believe me when I say that's a great addition to your morning meditation soundtrack. Angel Dubois conducting La Pietà, performing the violin solo as well, The Sarabande by Ludovico Einaudi. I'm Melanie Renata, and you get to shake the sleep from your bones while things get sort of silly in just a minute.
1: 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I'm Nathan Cohn. 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

0: A rearrangement of Baroque ideas, Arnold Schoenberg's Concerto after Handel, the New York Chamber Symphony and American String Quartet performing. Strings take a seat and winds flow forward in just a minute. I'm Melanie Renata.
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0: The wind quintet wasn't really much of a thing until composer Anton Reicha made works like this.

0: The Bergen Wind Quintet, with one of the first great wind quintets ever written, Anton Reicha's Opus 88, number 2 in E-flat major. I'm Melanie Renata. Thanks for being here. Be good to yourself today, okay?
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4: The Wienerwald, situated just northwest of Vienna, the eastern foothills of the Alps, also known as the Vienna Woods. These foothills were an enticing area for Vienna's composers, guys like Beethoven and Schubert, who loved walking through the woods, which inspired a great amount of really good music. But one of the most well-known works inspired by the woods was by a composer who, by his own admission, hated walking. Hills were an anathema to Johann Strauss Jr. Maybe he should have tried waltzing through the woods. Well, for now, this music will suffice. Tales from the Vienna Woods. It's coming up later this hour.

0: fiery finale from the String Quartet No. 1 in D, Opus 11 by Tchaikovsky. We heard the Ying String Quartet. Coming up, we will go into the Vienna Woods with Johann Strauss Jr., Arthur Sullivan's music, and we will hear from the great guitar master Gaspar Sanz after the break.
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0: It is like a little 10 or 11 minute trip to Vienna. Tales from the Vienna Woods, Johann Strauss Jr. We heard the Vienna Philharmonic, Willy Boskovsky conducted. Telemann and Grieg coming up after the break.
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0: Harp and castanets. That's a nice combo. Xavier de Maistre played the harp with Lucero Tena on the castanets, that sonata in D by Albéniz. And no, not the Albéniz you may be thinking of. This is Mateo Albéniz. Spanish, yes, but no relation to Isaac Albéniz, who was also a Spaniard, but came about a century after Mateo. Still ahead, we will hear works by Aaron Copland, Earl Lewis Stewart, and something from Dvorak with the Cleveland Orchestra after the break.
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1: 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I'm Nathan Cohn. 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

0: The finale of the Symphony No. 2 in C, Opus 61 by Robert Schumann. Kenneth Woods conducted the Orchestra of the Swan. I'm Ward Jacobson.
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0: Two centuries ago, 22-year-old Franz Schubert was on a summer holiday with a singing buddy in Upper Austria. 3 months. Three really good months. Schubert was intoxicated by, among other things, the beauty of the place, being in nature, the heady sweetness of pine trees and mountain air, and also the 8 attractive young women who were the daughters and friends of the doctor in whose house he was lodging. Youth. There was considerable music making, as you can imagine. At one point, it was also suggested that Schubert would write a quintet using violin, viola, cello, double bass, and piano, with the tune of Schubert's song, The Trout, included. Well, this is what they got. We're going to hear it, some of it, later this hour. The Florence virtuoso violinist and composer and contemporary of Vivaldi, Francesco Veracini. Some of his music here, Gavotte, from his Overture No. 2 in F.

0: From the very tender and sweet side of Igor Stravinsky, his Pastorale, it was the Boston Symphony Chamber Players.
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0: Just a little taste of the Schubert Trout Quintet, the theme and variations. Yefim Bronfman was the pianist, Pinchas Zukerman violin, Jethro Marx played viola, Amanda Forsyth cello, and Joel Quarrington on the double bass.
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0: The Scherzo Movement from the Orchestral Suite No. 1 in D by Tchaikovsky. It was the National Symphony Orchestra of Ireland. I'm Ward Jacobson.
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0: Farewell to Stromness, music by Peter Maxwell Davis. David Russell was the guitarist. Ruth Gipps and also, Brahms, a little bit later in the hour, but there is music for the oboe and orchestra by Mozart. It's coming up next.
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0: Mozart wrote his one and only oboe concerto for the new oboist in the Salzburg Archbishop's Orchestra, a fellow named Giuseppe Ferlendis, 1777. But the concerto made a greater sensation in the hands of Friedrich Rahm, the oboist of the renowned Mannheim Orchestra. Mozart was thrilled that Rahm was, as he wrote, quite crazy with delight with the concerto. It is now Rahm's warhorse, according to Mozart. Well, the warhorse got lost a few years later after it was shipped off to Haydn's oboist in the Esterházy Orchestra, and it wasn't rediscovered until 1920 by the director of the Salzburg Mozarteum Archives. It was marked Concerto in C, Oboe Principal. Here's Ray Still playing with the Chicago Symphony Orchestra.

0: The oboist was Ray Still with the Chicago Symphony Orchestra. Claudio Abbado conducted that oboe concerto in C by Mozart.
1: The gold medal winner of the 2025 Van Cliburn International Piano Competition recently made a concert stop in Fredericksburg, and Aristo Shum did not disappoint. I'm Nathan Cohn. 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
0: This next work by Ruth Gipps was written as an orchestral tribute for the coronation of Queen Elizabeth II back in 1953. Alas, the piece never made the cut for the coronation. It had its first performance a year later in Melbourne, Australia. Coronation Procession.

0: The third movement of the Violin Concerto in D, Opus 77, by Johannes Brahms. That was Nadia Salerno-Sonnenberg, the soloist with the Minnesota Orchestra, Ado DeBart, conducted. I'm Ward Jacobson.
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4: Ah, I can picture it now. The sun going down over the ocean. Sitting in a very comfy chair. Listening to the breeze float through the palm tree fronds. You know, I got pretty close today. My son texted me. He's on holiday, and they took a little diversion for a couple of days. He said, I'm on a beach in Lisbon. I said, I don't want to hear about it. I really do. Well, Lisbon isn't quite the tropics, but the Symphony No. 1 by Louis Morrow Gottschalk is all about a lovely night, last night in the tropics. Can smell the seaweed. Well, you know, Scotland's not bad either.

0: Just delightful and entertaining. Jerome Maross's Symphony No. 1, the second movement, Joanne Folletta and the London Symphony Orchestra.
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0: Well, it's time to get out the sunscreen and anything that smells like coconut. It's time to go to the tropics. These are Tropical Airs by Paquito de Rivera. This is the contradance played by the Imani Winds.

0: Now I'm craving coconut. Night in the Tropics from Symphony No. 1. It is the Symphony No. 1, the subtitle of the Symphony No. 1 by Louis Morrow Gottschalk with the Utah Symphony, led by Maurice Abravanel.
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0: This is music of a contemporary of Mozart's, but he was from Spain, Carlos Baguer, his Symphony No. 12.

0: The Symphony No. 12 by Carlos Baguer. He was called the Spanish Mozart. I think they met on one occasion. They certainly were contemporaries. Whether or not they actually met, I do not know. But the London Mozart players were led by Matthias Bommert. I'm sure Carlos probably would have preferred if in this day and age. He said, boy, in 2026, I hope I have a group called the London Baguer Players. But it didn't quite work out that way for him. So I hope you enjoyed that. Hey, remember the Daily Download. It's a free piece of classical music. 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I'm Lynn Warfel. Thanks for joining me.
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0: You gotta wonder. I remember when my kids were 11, and I can't imagine them sitting down with score paper in front of them and coming up with anything like that. Even if they could, just writing it down would have been a problem, I think. But Mendelssohn was about 11 when he wrote the String Symphony No. 5. He wound up technically, I believe, with about 13 string symphonies. The Leipzig Gewandhaus Orchestra strings, led by Kurt Masur.
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0: This is music Gabriel Fauré wrote for the daughter of his mistress at the time, Emma Bardach. Did not wind up with Gabriel Fauré. She wound up with Claude Debussy, which caused a whole nother scandal in a different part of Paris. Here's the Dolly Suite, music written for her daughter, Elaine, not to play, but just as little gifts that he gave her. The Dolly Suite, the Academy, led by Neville Marriner.

0: The Dolly Suite by Gabriel Fauré, the Academy, led by Neville Mariner.
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0: This is music Dmitri Shostakovich wrote to celebrate the 19th birthday of his son, Maxim. The Piano Concerto No. 2, Yuzha Wang plays it.

0: He wrote it for his son, Dmitri Shostakovich's Piano Concerto No. 2, written for Maxim Shostakovich's 19th birthday and graduation recital at the Moscow Conservatory. And he thought it was kind of lightweight, but it became one of his most loved pieces, the Piano Concerto No. 2, played there by Yuzha Wang and the Boston Symphony.
1: 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I'm Nathan Cohn. 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

0: I do believe that Alison Balsam is also, isn't she Lady Alison Balsam? Well, she's married to Sam Mendes. And Sam Mendes, a filmmaker, wonderful filmmaker. They've been married since 2017. And she's a terrific trumpet player, as you just heard. And I think, yes, she got one title or another. I can't remember exactly what it was now. I'd have to look it up. Anyway, Alison Balsam, the German Chamber Philharmonic, the Trumpet Concerto by Johann Nepomuk Hummel.
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0: Whenever I think of Hector Berlioz and his music, I think of having one of those very driven dog breeds as a puppy. You know, that's ramming around your house and all this energy, because his music was just like that, no matter what he was writing. And here's his Hungarian March with the Cincinnati Pops.

0: Beautiful music for a beautiful movie. That's a great movie to watch on a fall evening. Cinema Paradiso, music by Ennio Morricone, and Gil Shaham was performing along with the Hollywood Bowl Orchestra led by John Mauchery. If you haven't seen it, did you have a little movie theater in your hometown growing up? I did. It was the Colonnade, and it reminds me a lot of Cinema Paradiso. And like Cinema Paradiso, spoiler alert, it was torn down, and I just felt like, wow, a big chunk of my childhood went when that did. That movie theater built probably 10 years before talking pictures even came into being. But that last scene of Cinema Paradiso, well, just watch it if you never have. It's a terrific movie.
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0: The Three Botticelli Pictures by Ottorino Respighi with the Philharmonia led by Jeffrey Simon. I'm Lynn Worfel.
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classical music on KPAC by Georg Philipp Telemann. We heard the Vivace from his trumpet concerto in D major. John Wilbraham playing the trumpet back in 1969 with the Academy of St. Martin in the Fields under Sir Neville Mariner. Classical music on KPAC. It's Classical Connections every weekday, 1 to 3 p.m. I'm your host, Barry Brake, and we got music from San Antonio and all over the Hill Country and all over the world. Here's something that I did with violinist Beth Johnson, and together we performed this untraditional take on a traditional tune, Simple Gifts. It happened live at Christ Episcopal Church here in San Antonio. Enjoy.

'Tis a gift to be simple. That is the traditional song, Simple Gifts. You've heard the Aaron Copland version of it and the John Williams version, and now you've heard the Brake and Johnson version. Barry Brake here, Beth Johnson playing the violin, and that was live at Christ Episcopal Church back in July of 2023. Classical music from San Antonio and the Hill Country and all over Texas, all over the world on Classical Connections. Here's the BBC Symphony Orchestra with this symphony arrangement of piano music by Schumann.

Canonic Studies by Robert Schumann, written for the piano, arranged by Claude Debussy, no less, in 1891 for two pianos, orchestrated further for the BBC Symphony Orchestra under Paul Mann, and appearing on that album, Brahms by Arrangement, classical music on KPAC. Barry Brake here, your host, every weekday, 1 to 3 p.m. And I've got some special music for you here now on Classical Connections. As always, this is the St. Mark's Episcopal Choir from here in San Antonio, performing in Edinburgh, Scotland, at St. Mary's Episcopal Cathedral, with this lovely Sanctus by Philip Stopford.

I hope somebody bought that soprano an extra ale at the pub. That was the St. Mark's Episcopal Choir performing at the big cathedral in Edinburgh, Scotland, as part of a tour they did back in 2023. Classical music on KPAC. It's Classical Connections every weekday, 1 to 3. Music from all over the world, as you just heard, and from right down the street where the CMI Orchestra performed this Brahms Hungarian Dance No. 1 at the Alvarez Studio Theater. 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

live at the Alvarez Studio Theater in San Antonio, Texas, and here on Texas Public Radio. That's the Hungarian Dance No. 1 by Brahms, performed by the CMI Orchestra under Leonardo Pineda from back in April of 23. This is Classical Connections. It's 88.3 FM. 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

playing with their customary polish and brio. That's the Catalyst Quartet with Shortening Bread and Swing Low Sweet Chariot, music for string quartet by Florence B. Price. 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Every single weekday, I come to you with classical music from all over, including the town of Fredericksburg. We're going to hear something that Nathan Cohn recorded at the Aristo Sham concert back in September 20th, and we're going to hear the encore, Chopin's Nocturne in E-flat major, Opus 9, number 2, Aristo Sham playing the piano. The whole concert is being played this coming Saturday evening as part of Nathan Cohn's Saturday evening program, Performance Saturday. This is the kind of stuff you can only hear on Texas Public Radio. Here it is.

Yeah, live in Fredericksburg, Texas, and here on Texas Public Radio. That's the encore of an entire concert that Aristo Sham performed in Fredericksburg. Texas Public Radio was there to record it. Nathan Cohn recorded it, and he himself will be airing the entire concert, not just that last encore, but the entire concert this coming Saturday, tomorrow night, 7 o'clock p.m. as part of Performance Saturday. Good afternoon to you. Happy Friday to you. Barry Brake here, your host with Classical Connections. Let's listen now to the pianist Ingrid Fleeter. Oh, she's so precise and passionate at the same time. It's just wonderful. She's going to play this Allegro from the piano, Sonata in B minor by Friedrich Chopin on KPAC.

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4: On today's episode of Momentos Musicales, we hear from Allison and Carlos Franzetti, two pianists, one who plays pretty much what's on the page, the other, Carlos, tuned to jazz as a pianist and a much wider array as a composer. They are both well regarded in their overlapping circles. Welcome to Momentos Musicales.
5: Well, I've been living in the United States for 52 years now, so, I mean, I came here because of the music. I wanted to, I enjoy very much not only jazz music, but American classical or academic composers such as Barber and Copland. And I admire that music along with the European tradition of the 20th century, Stravinsky, Ravel, and so on and so on. And so I came to the States after a short stint, well, not sure, 3 years in Mexico, and I moved to New York in 1974. So, and the reason, as I said, it was the music, and I stayed here for up to now.
4: Allison, I think you have observed much more Latin American music and musicians at various music conventions you attend all over these United States.
6: Like the National Flute Association had over 3,000 people at it this time in Portland. And there was a big emphasis on a lot of programs having to do with Latin American music. So you had it, particularly Venezuela, but you also had young composers who are Latino or Latina, who were very well represented. And I think it's great. I think it's important. Carlos also, I mean, when he had Orquesta Nova, that was part of what he did.
5: Right.
6: Was that he really brought to life Latin American music, a lot of which wasn't being listened to as much yet.
5: Right. Brazil, Villalobos, Piazzolla, Argentine, and some other composers. And that was the idea, Orquesta Nova, which mixes both orquesta, it says Spanish for orchestra, and Nova, Brazilian, or new, or Portuguese, rather. So that was the idea, to have a U.S.-based orchestra with wonderful musicians playing not only some American music, as we did, but also Latin American music, and to spread that out. And we did two albums, and I still listen to them, and 30 years or more after, and very proud of that.
6: And that was Chesky Records, so, you know, talking about an independent label. And my first recording actually was South American Landscapes.
5: Premier.
6: And that was Premier Recordings, which that label doesn't exist anymore. But that was influenced by Carlos, and it was all Argentine and Brazilian composers.
5: Right, Ginastera,
6: Guarnieri.
5: Guarnieri, that's the other one. Villalobos? I don't remember, but you have Franzetti.
6: And Guastavino.
5: And Guastavino. We met Guastavino, he was in his late 80s, and we met him in Argentina, wonderful man.

0: And then we have another project that we're going to release soon too. So,
1: well, this is a tango collection, and it's called in Spanish, A Orillas del Hudson, which means in the banks of the Hudson River. It had to do with the Rio de la Plata and Riachuelo, all those. The river is mystic, you know, it's poetic, it goes, it flows, it's musical. So I thought about all the tangos that our name are called, Nieblas de Riachuelo, El Rio de la Plata, and so on and so. So I said tangos can be also created a orillas del Hudson, in the banks of the Hudson.
2: And you can hear more from Carlos and Alison Francetti on Momentos Musicales this coming Monday. Yep, Hispanic Heritage Month continues. We're only about halfway through. Amazing stuff from James Baker. Always interesting and super, super cool. And you heard it right here on Texas Public Radio's Classical Connections. Every weekday, 1 to 3 p.m. with music from San Antonio and the Hill Country, all over Texas, all around the world. We're going to hear something now from the great town of Houston, the Axiom Quartet, performing live in Houston with this string quartet by an 18-year-old. Yeah, Felix Mendelssohn.

From Houston, Texas, and here on Texas Public Radio, that's the Axiom Quartet performing that Adagio movement from the string quartet in A minor by an 18-year-old Felix Mendelssohn. Goodness, what were you doing when you were 18? This is Classical Connections, 88.3 FM, Barry Break here. Happy Friday to you. Let's listen now to Doris Hagel and the Capella Weilbergensis, along with the French horn player Stefan Kata. We're going to hear this horn concerto in E major by Giovanni Punto on KPAC.

classical music on KPAC by a composer with a lot of names. He's known as Giovanni Punto. He's also known as Jan Vaclav Stich, and he's also known as Jan Vaclav Stich Punto, and probably several other things too. Of course, don't forget Wolfgang Amadeus Mozart's actual name was Johannes. So that was the Horn Concerto No. 2 in E major, performed so capably there by the French hornist Stefan Katta. And this is Classical Connections. Good afternoon to you. Very break here, your host. We've got a special thing happening with a group of Ukrainians.

0: KPAC with a very, very special group. You just heard the Kyiv Symphony Orchestra and Chorus. Yeah, that's right. The Kyiv Symphony Orchestra and Chorus. And they are on tour, touring the United States. And they are here in San Antonio this coming Tuesday. And here to talk about it is Greg Cannon with the Kyiv Symphony Orchestra and Chorus. Hello, Greg.
1: Hello, Barry. Thank you for having me.
0: Okay. Now tell me all about this. It sounds like a fascinating and beautiful thing. It's happening, by the way, at Trinity Baptist Church on Tuesday evening, 6:30 p.m. on Tuesday, October 6th. It's called the Greater Love Tour, the Kyiv Symphony Orchestra and Chorus. Wow, what an amazing thing.
1: Yes, this is our 14th U.S. tour, but this actually is also our 30th anniversary of our first tour in the United States, and it's named Greater Love, appropriately because of the sacrifice so many of the men and families are making in Ukraine. So we've had a lot of feedback from professional music people in the last 2 weeks who tell us they've been all over the world with operas, with groups, and they have never heard a group this good. Or it's in their top five globally. And so I encourage everyone, even though it is a contemporary sacred classic music that we do in the first half, the second half is Ukrainian folk music, or what we would call academic traditional Ukrainian.
0: Okay. So traditional academic Ukrainian folk music, what does that mean?
1: We're one of the only groups that does this style of music. Most of our singers are graduates of the Tchaikovsky International School of Music in Kyiv, Ukraine. And there's just there's many layers and a high level of excellence in the pieces that you're going to hear at this concert.
0: Yeah, you know, I noticed it, and it said at one point, it said the ladies of the Kyiv Symphony Orchestra and Chorus, and my first thought was, oh, wow, that's so great. It's women, you know, and then of course, I immediately sobered up and thought, oh, yeah, right, the men can't come, right?
1: So the martial law has been in effect in Ukraine since February of 2022. And men between the ages of 18 and 60 are not allowed to travel outside the country. Wow. Because they have to be available for mobilization or the military draft.
0: My goodness gracious.
1: So we are, Barry, we're normally 58 voices and 100 plus musicians, but we were only able to bring 29 female voices, and we have 4 strings and our pianist.
0: And even that sounds like it's going to be just a terrific ensemble.
1: Everyone is agreeing this is a fantastic group and a really big sound.
0: And of course, it's a way to spread goodwill across borders, especially borders that very, very badly need it. It's called the Greater Love Tour, the Kyiv Symphony Orchestra and Chorus. And it's happening this coming Tuesday. Tuesday evening at 6:30 p.m. at Trinity Baptist Church. You can find out more about it on the Trinity Baptist Church Facebook page, and I believe other places as well. Looks like it's going to be just a fantastic event. Greg Cannon, thank you so much for joining us today on Classical Connections.
1: Thank you, Barry. Let me just say, it'll be more than a concert. It is a living witness to the resilient hope and courage in Ukraine.
0: My goodness, it sounds like it's going to be one of those unforgettable things. And here's a little bit more of the Kyiv Symphony Orchestra and Chorus right now on KPAC.

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Man, oh man, they are in San Antonio at Trinity Baptist Church this coming Tuesday at 6:30. You can find out all about it on the Trinity Baptist Church website. What an exciting concert. And I'm your host, Barry Brake. I come to you every weekday, 1 to 3 p.m. with classical connections, music from all over the great state of Texas, all around town and all around the world. Let's listen now to Emmanuel Pahut, Paul Meyer, and Eric Lesage playing the flute, cello, and piano, respectively, in this. I hope you like this as much as I do. It's just delightful stuff, in my opinion. Early 20th century stuff. Florent Schmidt's Sonatina for flute, clarinet, and piano at 88.3 KPAC.

What did I tell you? Perfect music for this beautiful Friday afternoon. The Sonatina for Flute, Clarinet, and Piano by Florent Schmidt. We heard Emmanuel Bahoud, Paul Meyer, and Eric Lesage. 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The ensemble known as the Virtuosi of Houston performing this overture in C major by Franz Schubert in the Italian style. Classical music from Houston, Texas, here on Texas Public Radio.

0: live at Zilka Hall in Houston, Texas, and here on Texas Public Radio. That was a 2018 performance of the ensemble The Virtuosi of Houston under Franz Anton Krieger. We heard Franz Schubert's overture in C major in the Italian style. And this, of course, is Classical Connections. Where else do you get to hear great stuff from all over the great state of Texas, all over San Antonio, all around the world, every weekday, 1 to 3 p.m. right here on KPAC. I'm Barry Brake. I'm your host. Have a great weekend, and we'll see you next time.
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3: Have you ever had a work anxiety dream? Many people do. I've had two different ones, each of which has recurred periodically over the years. There's the one that has to do with being locked out of the studio, which actually happened once. And then there's another that has to do with multitasking. Trying to edit some tape while doing my air shift and having to flip over an LP. Remember those? Okay, this is kind of a dated dream. I'm Mindy Ratner. Right about the time this music was being written, its composer had lots of other demands on his attention. The Symphony No. 97 by that multitasking rock star of the classical period, Franz Joseph Haydn, is on the way. Here come the Munchkins.

0: The Overture and Two Dances from The Bartered Bride by Bedrich Smetana, the Furiant, and Skochna. Eliyahu Inbal conducted the Frankfurt Radio Symphony Orchestra.
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0: When Franz Josef Haydn was writing his symphony number 97, he was composing a whole bunch of other things and conducting and probably going to tea. This all has to do with London, you see. Sir Colin Davis and the Royal Concertgebouw Orchestra made this recording of Haydn's symphony number 97.

0: writing as though he had nothing else to do in the world and just devote all his attention to that very piece of music. It's one of the London Symphonies by Haydn, the Symphony number 97. The Royal Concertgebouw Orchestra was conducted by Sir Colin Davis.
1: 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I'm Nathan Cohn. 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

0: The Hymn for String Orchestra by Henry Cowell, the City of London Sinfonia Strings, conducted by David Amos.
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0: Anybody want to go stomp some grapes? Sounds like somebody could be slipping around on all those grape skins. Doesn't that sound silly? Well, this actually comes from Adolphe Adam's ballet Giselle, from the first act. It's the pas de vendange, means it has everything to do with the grape harvest. And it's one of the best known parts of the entire ballet. Oh, sounds like somebody slipped again. I'm Mindy Ratner, Adam, and more this hour.

0: Somehow that always reminds me of a black and white cartoon we used to see on television, because that was the music that was used for it. The Hebrides Overture by Felix Mendelssohn, also known as Fingal's Cave. The Winter Tour Music Collegium was conducted by Douglas Boyd. Some music for kids coming up in a moment.
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0: Dmitry Kovalevsky wrote the incidental music for a kid's play called The Inventor and the Comedians, which was staged in Moscow. He later took some of those numbers, turned them into a suite called The Comedians.

0: I don't know if it was amusing, but it certainly was entertaining. And maybe those last few notes were supposed to get us to giggle. A Funny Waltz, that's what it was called. It's one of six cafe pieces by Vojislav Ivanovich Mak Gurgic, played it for us on the guitar. And we are headed to the ballet in just a moment.
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0: Part of the process of making wine is crushing the grapes. It's part of the grape harvest. And Adolphe Adam, in his ballet Giselle, included some grape harvest music, the Pas de Vendange. It sounds like this.

0: Yeah, burn some calories with that one. Malambo from Estancia by Alberto Ginastera, Keith Lockhart, and the Boston Pops.
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0: For anyone impatient, we take the best, which is also the last, and we're playing it first, just to give you a taste of what is probably Max Bruch's best-known work. And I put it that way only because his other best-known work is also for violin and orchestra, the Scottish Fantasy. But this is the third and final movement from Bruch's first violin concerto, arguably, like the Scottish Fantasy, one of the most fabulous works in the violin repertoire. I'm Mindy Ratner. Midori joins Maris Jansons and the Berlin Philharmonic. Sir Charles Hubert Hastings Parry, setting to music, a play by Aristophanes.

0: Four Scottish Dances by Sir Malcolm Arnold. The Philharmonia Orchestra, conducted by Bryden Thompson. Music inspired by Shakespeare in a moment.
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0: Some music by John Knowles Payne, one of the so-called Boston Six composers. Joanne Folletta and the Ulster Orchestra have recorded some of his music, including the overture to Shakespeare's As You Like It.

0: the alphabet song. Well, Mozart knew it as A vous dirai-je, maman? And we usually refer to this as the Twinkle Twinkle Variations, Mozart's music, played by pianist Ingrid Haebler.
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0: Lovers of the violin, especially romantic music, this is for you, and it comes from the first violin concerto by Max Bruch.

0: Yep, they liked it. Well, they should. Midori with Maris Jansons and the Berlin Philharmonic, the last movement of Max Bruch's Violin Concerto No. 1.
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0: Does the name Oscar Nedbal sound familiar? He was a student of Antonin Dvorak. And you could hardly ask for a better teacher in all of Bohemia. And like Dvorak, he became a composer and a conductor. And he was also, like Dvorak, a violist. I'm Mindy Rattner. Oscar Nedbal is said to have loved fairy tales, and we have one called The Tale of Hansa, an excerpt coming up. This is by Claude Champagne.

0: An Andante by Fanny Mendelssohn, played by pianist Heather Schmidt, who, as it turns out, like Fanny Mendelssohn, is also a composer in her own right and has worked with the Rocco Ensemble, Once Upon a Time River Oaks Chamber Orchestra in Houston.
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0: This is the fourth movement from Beethoven's E-flat Septet.

0: Dances and the Adagio from a ballet pantomime by Oscar Nedbal called The Tale of Honza. Miroslav Homolka conducted the Dvorak Chamber Orchestra.
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4: Good evening and welcome to this week's episode of Classics a la Carte, 2 hours of music built in part on listener suggestions and requests. I'm James Baker, host and producer of this Friday evening, 7 to 9 feature on this, the classical voice of Texas Public Radio. Thanks for tuning in. Up later this hour will be music of Gabriel Fauré. We will also enjoy music of Jules Massenet and Samuel Scheidt. We open with a composer who was born as Philip Heseltine, the only son of a London solicitor. His early training in music was sporadic until he found the music of Frederick Delius. The two became fast friends, a friendship which lasted throughout the lifetime of Heseltine. Sadly, he died young at the age of 36. If you are puzzled by the name Heseltine, you might find that you do know the name Peter Warlock. This was the name he assumed as a musician, while he used other pseudonyms for his parallel life as a music critic. Warlock is best known for his Capriole Suite, music which looks back at an earlier day as an echo of 16th-century dance music. The suite is played for us by Neville Dilks, leading the English Sinfonia.